0: Good morning. I am Shagun Chopra. The headlines. Prime Minister Narendra Modi says India's extraordinary pool of creative talent can be leveraged to strengthen nation's position as global hub for content creation. Government extends 10 years of Cabinet Secretary T.V. Somnathan and Union Home Secretary Govind Mohan by 1 year. Students intensify their protest over irregularities in recruitment exams in Jharkhand. Uttarakhand government puts agencies on high alert following warning of heavy rain in the state. New Delhi urges Colombo to cooperate in early release of Indian fishermen detained by Sri Lankan authorities. And India safely moved 60 ships through Strait of Hormuz during Gulf crisis. And now the news in detail. Prime Minister Narendra Modi has underscored that India has a rich tradition of storytelling and an extraordinary pool of creative talent which can be leveraged to strengthen the nation's position as a global hub for content creation. In a social media post, Mr. Modi informed that he met the co-CEO of Netflix, Ted Sarandos, in New Delhi. The Prime Minister also noted that during the meeting, they discussed the immense potential of India's media and entertainment sector. Addressing a conference of content creators in New Delhi last year, Mr. Modi called upon them to share India's stories to the world.
1: हम एक साथ मिलकर क्रिएट ऑन इंडिया मूवमेंट की शुरुआत हम भारत से जुड़ी स्टोरीज को भारत की संस्कृति को भारत के हेरिटेज और ट्रेडिशंस को पूरी दुनिया से शेयर करें हम भारत की अपनी स्टोरी सबको सुनाएं लेट अस 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
0: Meanwhile, Netflix India said that during the meeting, the two leaders discussed their shared vision of taking India's media and entertainment industry to the global stage. The streaming platform also announced the launch of the Netflix India Storytelling Initiative, an investment aimed at nurturing the next generation of India's creative talent through skilling and education partnerships with the Indian Institute of Creative Technologies and the National Film Development Corporation. The government has extended the tenure of Dr. T.V. Somnathan as the Cabinet Secretary by 1 year. The Appointments Committee of the Cabinet or ACC has approved the 1 year extension in the service of Dr. T.V. Somnathan as Cabinet Secretary beyond 30th of August 2026. The ACC has also approved the 10-year extension of Govind Mohan as the Home Secretary by 1 year. In the Lok Sabha, the Taxation and Other Laws Amendment Bill 2026 is listed for consideration and passing in today's business of the House. The bill seeks to amend the Payment and Settlement Systems Act 2007, the Income Tax Act 2025 and the Finance Act 2026. In the Rajya Sabha, the Appropriation No. 3 Bill 2026 is listed in the business of the House for consideration and return. The legislation provides for the authorization of appropriation of money out of the Consolidated Fund of India to meet the amount spent on certain services during the financial year ended on the 31st of March 2023 in excess of the amounts granted for those services and for that year. The Lok Sabha has already given its approval to the bill. Students intensified their protest over alleged irregularities in recruitment examinations in Jharkhand ahead of the monsoon session of the State Assembly set to begin today. Five protesters, including two women, joined Jharkhand Lok Tantrik Krantikari Morcha leader Devendra Nath Mahato, who has been on a hunger strike for the past 4 days. Mahato's health became a matter of concern after his blood sugar and pressure levels dropped significantly. Chief Minister Hemant Soren yesterday asserted that his government was committed to solving students' problems. In a post on social media, he said his government is working on this matter with complete seriousness. The protest began on July 25th under the banner of the JPSC-JSSC Reforms Munch at Jaipal Singh Munda Stadium in Ranchi. The protesters said they had been forced to adopt the extreme form of agitation after repeated appeals to the government failed to produce any concrete action. The demonstrators are demanding cancellation of the 14 Jharkhand PSC civil services examination and an independent probe into the alleged irregularities in the recruitment test either by the Central Bureau of Investigation or by a panel of

0: retired High Court judges from outside the state. They also stress comprehensive reforms in the Jharkhand Public Service Commission and the Jharkhand Staff Selection Commission. Uttarakhand Chief Minister Pushkar Singh Dhami has directed all concerned departments to remain on high alert in view of continuous rainfall and the warning of heavy rain in parts of the state. He asked the SDRF, NDRF, District Administration and other agencies to maintain close coordination and ensure prompt relief and rescue operations in case of any emergency. The IMD has issued an orange alert for heavy rain in Dehradun, Chamoli and Bageshwar districts and a yellow alert for the rest of the state today. Schools up to class 12th will remain closed in Chamoli and Bageshwar districts today due to the heavy rain warning. Residents and tourists have been advised to avoid unnecessary travel and check weather and road conditions before undertaking any journey. We spoke to Disaster Management and Rehabilitation Secretary Vinod Kumar Suman about the high alert issued in the state.
1: We have received the alert from IMD for three districts, Dehradun, Bageshwar and Chamoli. These districts are sensitive for next 24 hours. We have issued advisory for these districts. Some districts are closed their schools for today and all functionaries are alert. Senior officers are on the ground to review the situation.
0: Our Dehradun correspondent has filed this report.
2: The Chief Minister Pushkar Singh Dhami has directed all disaster management and relief agencies in the state to remain alert and to work with utmost vigilance to effectively deal with any possible disaster situation. He has also emphasized monitoring of vulnerable areas, rivers and streams. Chief Minister has instructed district magistrates to keep the district emergency operational centers operational 24 hours and to ensure prompt action on every incident. He said that preventing any loss of life under all circumstances is the government's highest priority. Sakshi Singh, Akashwani Samachar, Dehradun.
0: The Met Department has informed that heavy rain will continue in all districts in Keralam today and tomorrow. Orange alert indicating isolated very heavy rainfall has been issued for Kasargod, Kannur, Idukki, Ernakulam, Kottayam, Alappuzha districts today. Yellow alert predicting isolated heavy rainfall is in place for all other seven districts. Places including Kakkanad, Kumarkom and Alappuzha have been experiencing up to 15 mm of rain since 4 a.m. today. This is Akashwani giving you the news. For quick news updates round the clock, follow us on our X handle at AIR News Alerts. And for details of stories and more, log on to our website www.newsonair.gov.in and download News on AIR app. India has urged Sri Lanka to cooperate in the early release of Indian fishermen and their boats detained by its authorities, while reiterating that a humanitarian approach should guide the handling of the long-pending issue. The matter figured prominently during Foreign Secretary Vikram Misri's discussions with the Sri Lankan leadership during his official visit to Colombo. Mr. Misri arrived in Colombo yesterday for a day-long visit. He held separate meetings with President Anuradhakumar-Dissanayake, Prime Minister Harini Amarasurya, Foreign Minister Vijitha Herath and Foreign Secretary Aruni Ranaraj. During the talks, Mr. Misri discussed issues pertaining to fishermen and requested Sri Lanka's cooperation for the early release of fishermen and boats detained in the island nation. The fishermen issue is a contentious one in the ties between India and Sri Lanka, with Lankan Navy personnel even firing at Indian fishermen in the Pork Strait and seizing their boats in several alleged incidents of illegally entering Sri Lankan territorial waters. The government has said that 60 merchant vessels carrying cargo were safely moved through the Strait of Hormuz during West Asia crisis, despite the heightened security situation in the region. Replying to a question in Parliament, the government also disclosed that 3,972 Indian seafarers were repatriated from the Gulf region, while a round-the-clock crisis management system handled tens of thousands of distress calls and emails. The government's response highlights India's maritime response during the ongoing West Asia crisis, underscoring how New Delhi managed to keep one of the country's most critical trade arteries functioning, even as tensions threatened shipping through the Strait of Hormuz. The strategic waterway connects the Persian Gulf to the Gulf of Oman and the Arabian Sea and serves as the world's most critical maritime choke point for energy supplies. Iran has said it is in the final stage of drafting an agreement with Oman over the Strait of Hormuz. U.S. President Donald Trump has said a deal could be announced this week. We have a report.
3: If the deal gets finalized, the agreement could potentially reopen the strategic waterway, ease pressure on the global

0: Economy and help bring an end to the war. However, the agreement is likely to depend on the United States lifting its blockade on Iranian ports. Iran has said it wants to retain some measure of control over the Strait of Hormuz and will not revert to its pre-war status as an open international waterway. Amid a wider diplomatic effort in the region, Iran and Oman have been engaged in bilateral talks regarding the strait that they each control through northern and southern channels. Iran reported significant progress in the talks and said both inward and outward journeys would pass through Iranian waters. While President Donald Trump has said a deal reopening the strait is imminent, U.S. officials have repeatedly insisted they would never agree to Iran controlling access to the world's most important trade route for energy supplies. Meanwhile, Iran has warned Gulf states that any new U.S. attack on its territory would trigger retaliation against critical energy infrastructure across the region, according to five sources, as Tehran seeks to raise the cost of military action by threatening Washington's closest regional allies. With Vishal's report, Chirag Jha, Akashwani News, Delhi.
1: India has advised Pakistan to stop the bloodshed in Pakistan-occupied Jammu and Kashmir, take credible, verifiable and irreversible action against terror networks operating from its soil and immediately vacate all Indian territories under its illegal and forcible occupation. In response to media queries regarding comments made by Pakistan Foreign Minister on the so-called Yom-e-Istihal, External Affairs Ministry spokesperson Randhir Jaiswal said, "The world is not fooled by this orchestrated spectacles. India has categorically rejected attempts by Pakistan to observe the so-called Yom-e-Istihal." Mr. Jaiswal said, "The Union Territories of Jammu and Kashmir and Ladakh are, have always been and shall forever remain an integral and inalienable part of India." On to sports. In hockey, teams from Odisha, Punjab, Jharkhand and Madhya Pradesh have advanced to the semi-finals of the 16th India Junior Men National Championship Division A after winning their quarter-final matches in Coimbatore, Tamil Nadu yesterday. Punjab defeated Karnataka 5-2, Odisha beat Haryana 5-1, Jharkhand edged past Uttar Pradesh in a shootout after a 3-3 draw, and Madhya Pradesh overcame Dadra and Nagar Haveli and Daman and Diu 7-3. In today's semi-finals, Odisha will face Punjab, while Jharkhand will take on Madhya Pradesh in Coimbatore. And now, for a look at today's newspapers, it's over to Tanvi Khurana.
2: Thank you, Shagun. The Statesman headlines, Prime Minister Modi marks 7 years of Article 370 abrogation, asserts the region has witnessed transformative changes since the constitutional provisions were revoked in 2019. Government secures Meta apology after Prime Minister video removal row, reads a headline in the Pioneer. Government reaches out to opposition ready to soften FCRA bill, allay concerns, writes the Indian Express. The Hindustan Times in its editorial title, "Monetary policy shows the economy's resilience," writes, "Despite a grim environment due to war in West Asia, India is expected to clock a 7% growth rate in the first quarter of financial year 2027, RBI's Monetary Policy Committee said in its resolution. What it underscores is the inherent strength of the Indian economy. It is resilient enough to weather even large cyclical disruptions. Air India appoints former Ethiopian Airlines boss Tewolde Gebremariam as CEO and MD, informs the Hindu Business Line. And finally, investors on a new mission funding space tech startups. India's fledgling private space industry has proven its expertise in building rockets and satellites, overcoming the single hardest capability hurdle in the new space economy, writes the Economic Times. And with that, it's back to you, Shagun.
1: Thank you, Tanvi. And now, before we end the bulletin, the headlines once again. Prime Minister Narendra Modi says India's extraordinary pool of creative talent can be leveraged to strengthen nation's position as global hub for content creation. Government extends 10 years of Cabinet Secretary T.V. Somanathan and Union Home Secretary Govind Mohan by 1 year. Students intensify their protest over irregularities in recruitment exams in Jharkhand. Uttarakhand government puts agencies on high alert following warning of heavy rain in the state. New Delhi urges Colombo to cooperate in early release of Indian fishermen detained by Sri Lankan authorities. And India safely moves 60 ships through Strait of Hormuz during Gulf crisis. And with that, we end the morning news. Have a nice day.
3: आकाशवाणी से पेश है खबरनामा।

0: stretching from Baihata, Chariali, located just outside Guwahati, to Tezpur. The highway will be 135 kilometers long with an investment of approximately 8,970 crore rupees. It will also be connected to the Brahmaputra tunnel in the future.
1: आगे जाके ब्रह्मपुत्र टनल को भी ये जोड़ेगा.
2: On Cabinet's approval of Gobardhan scheme, Prime Minister Narendra Modi in a social media post said the decision is a vital step towards clean energy, rural prosperity and realizing the country's collective dream of becoming a self-reliant nation. Further, the Prime Minister highlighted the Guwahati-Tezpur corridor project in Assam will reduce travel time, improve road safety and ease congestion through major bypasses at various locations. The Parliament has passed the Appropriation No. 3 Bill 2026, with the Rajya Sabha returning the legislation to the Lok Sabha after a discussion. The Lok Sabha had already passed the bill when the House assembled at 2:45 p.m. After the second adjournment, Finance Minister Nirmala Sitharaman moved the bill for consideration and return. Replying to the debate, Finance Minister Sitharaman said the government has sought approval for excess expenditure incurred during the financial year 2023. Referring to concerns raised by members regarding Jammu and Kashmir, Ms. Sitharaman assured the House that the government has extended substantial financial and administrative support to the Union Territory after the abrogation of Article 370 in 2019.
3: Article 370 getting abrogated also proves the point, since J&K is an integral part of India, inclusive of those which are occupied by Pakistan illegally. We will ensure that the people of J&K are supported and taken care of, because we are all part of one country.
2: After completing the business, the Rajya Sabha was adjourned for the day. Earlier, both houses of parliament witnessed repeated adjournments following ruckus by opposition members over several issues, including the alleged police action during students' protest over NEET paper leak issue. Amid opposition's uproar, the Lok Sabha passed the Taxation and Other Laws Amendment Bill 2026 without any discussion. The legislation provides tax relief measures to support economy and boost foreign investment. Later, the lower house was also adjourned for the day. Our correspondent brings a report on today's proceedings in both houses of parliament.
4: While the Lok Sabha was adjourned twice, the Rajya Sabha faced three adjournments. Due to disruptions, Lok Sabha could not take up question hour and zero hour, while Rajya Sabha took it up for a brief period. Amid din, the Lok Sabha gave its nod to the Taxation and Other Laws Amendment Bill 2026. It seeks to amend the Payment and Settlement Systems Act 2007, the Income Tax Act 2025 and the Finance Act 2026. The Rajya Sabha approved the Appropriation No. 3 Bill 2026 after its discussion and returned it to the Lok Sabha. The government had sought over 54,000 crore rupees to meet certain excess expenditure. It will be spent on repayment of debt. With Anand Kumar, Anupam Mishra, Akashwani News, Delhi.
2: Prime Minister Narendra Modi received a telephone call from his Israeli counterpart Benjamin Netanyahu today. During their conversation, the two leaders reviewed sustained progress in India-Israel Special Strategic Partnership and reaffirmed their commitment to further strengthening the bilateral cooperation across various sectors for the mutual benefit of the two countries. Both leaders also exchanged views on the recent developments in West Asia. India today successfully test-fired the medium-range ballistic missile Agni-4 from the integrated test range at Chandipur in Odisha. The Defence Ministry said the launch validated all operational and technical parameters of the missile. The ministry added that the successful launch marks another milestone in strengthening the country's strategic deterrence capabilities. The Ministry of Electronics and Information Technology
5: to questioning social media company Meta's visiting global team in New Delhi on whether the company is complying with the Indian laws. Official sources said platforms operating in India cannot function solely under US laws and that the discussions were aimed at understanding technical aspects of compliance. The sources said all platforms have a responsibility towards society and the law, like all institutions. The team also met Electronics and IT Minister Ashwini Vaishnaw today. This is the second round of questioning of Meta's global team by the government after Prime Minister Narendra Modi's Facebook post addressing students and youth and promising stringent action against examination paper leaks was restricted for about 5 hours on the platform. Meta later restored the post, attributing its removal to an error by AI-powered automated content filters.

and apologized. This is Akashwani giving you the news. For quick news updates around the clock, follow us on our X handle at AIR News Alerts. And for details of these stories and more, log on to our website www.newsonair.gov.in and download the News on AIR app. Civil Aviation Minister K. Ram Mohan Naidu has debunked the claims stating that the government plans to blend ethanol with aviation turbine fuel are completely false and irresponsible. In a social media post,

0: Aviation Minister K. Ram Mohan Naidu has debunked the claims stating that the government plans to blend ethanol with aviation turbine fuel are completely false and irresponsible. In a social media post, Mr. Naidu today said that there is no such proposal. He said ethanol and sustainable aviation fuel are entirely different and should not be conflated. Mr. Naidu said that sustainable aviation fuel is an internationally certified aviation fuel and adopted globally, which undergoes rigorous testing and meets stringent global safety standards. Meanwhile, Commerce and Industry Ministry in a statement refuted the claims in media that India is importing and intends to import large quantities of ethanol from the United States for fuel blending as baseless and factually incorrect. The ministry said ethanol used for fuel blending under the Ethanol Blended with Petrol program is sourced entirely from domestic producers as per the domestic policy framework. Union Minister of New and Renewable Energy Prahlad Joshi today said that the PM Surya Ghar Muft Bijli Yojana has crossed 50 lakh beneficiary households in India. The minister was addressing the CII International Energy Conference and Exhibition in New Delhi.
1: Today, 1 lakh households are added under the scheme every 6 days. The pace of the installation has increased more than 3.2 times in just 9 months. And 19 lakh households are receiving zero electricity bill. More than 12 lakh households have earned 421 crore by selling the surplus electricity. The pace of the installation has increased more than 3.2 times in just 9 months.
0: In Jharkhand, the students' agitation over issue of irregularities in the Jharkhand Public Service Commission and Jharkhand Staff Selection Commission examinations entered its 13th day today. The matter triggered uproar both inside and outside the Jharkhand Assembly on the opening day of the monsoon session. Our correspondent has filed this report.
2: The students' agitation over the alleged irregularities in the JPSC and JSSC examinations and their demand for greater transparency has reached a crucial stage. On the directions of Chief Minister Hemant Soren, a committee comprising four ministers has been constituted to hold talks with the agitating students. Once the protesting students camping at the Jaipal Singh Munda Stadium in Ranchi have announced an eight-member delegation to represent them. Meanwhile, the issue dominated the political discourse both inside and outside the Jharkhand Assembly today. Led by Leader of Opposition Babulal Marandi, BJP and NDA legislators staged a protest demanding a CBI inquiry into the alleged irregularities. On the other hand, Minister Sudhir Vikumaran and Rural Development Minister Deepika Pandey Singh said that the proposed dialogue with the students would be conducted in a transparent manner and the demand for a CBI inquiry would also be considered. Mahvish Rahman, Akashwani News, Ranchi.
0: In Kerala, a massive protest march organized by the Yuva Morcha in support of the Public Service Commission rank holders turned tense outside the secretariat in Thiruvananthapuram after police used water cannons to disperse the demonstrators. The march was held demanding justice for candidates who have not received appointment orders for the past 2 years, despite being included in PSC rank lists. The Bombay High Court today sentenced former Tehelka editor Tarun Tejpal to 10 years of rigorous imprisonment in the 2013 sexual assault case involving a former junior colleague. The court also imposed a fine of 10,21,000 rupees on him, which would be paid to the victim. A high-level meeting of BRICS industry and trade ministers began in Jaipur today under India's chairmanship. Union Commerce and Industry Minister Piyush Goyal is attending the meeting along with representatives of BRICS countries. Speaking to media at Jaipur Airport, Mr. Goyal said the meeting is significant ahead of the BRICS summit to be held in New Delhi in September under the chairmanship of Prime Minister Narendra Modi. Information and Broadcasting Secretary Chandra Kumar today announced that the BRICS Film Festival will be held alongside the International Film Festival of India in November this year. Mr. Kumar was speaking at the opening ceremony of the two-day BRICS Waves Bazaar in Mumbai. The event, being held under India's BRICS presidency, brings together over 500 delegates from BRICS members and partners from 21 countries with an aim to create stronger pathways for collaboration across sectors. Benchmark domestic equity indices ended in positive zone for the second straight session today. The Sensex gained 374 points to close at 78,955. The Nifty rose marginally by 11 points to settle at 24,636. The India Meteorological Department has forecast very heavy rainfall along with thunderstorms, gusty winds and lightning.

over Madhya Pradesh, Rajasthan, Kerala, Mahe, Odisha and coastal and south interior Karnataka tomorrow. Meanwhile, Delhi, Himachal Pradesh and west Madhya Pradesh are also likely to witness heavy rainfall tomorrow. On to sports. In badminton, India's Tanvi Sharma, Ashmita Chaliha and Rakshita Ramraj have progressed to the women's singles quarterfinals at the Korea Masters in Assam. Tanvi defeated compatriot Shreyansi Valishetty in the pre-quarterfinals. Ashmita beat home favourite Kim Min-ji, while Rakshita overpowered Japan's Manami Suizu. In the men's doubles pre-quarterfinals, the Indian duo of Prithvi Krishnamurti Roy and Krishna Prasad Garga advanced to the last eight, defeating a South Korean pair. And now, before we end the bulletin, the headlines once again. Union Cabinet approves Gobardhan scheme to boost clean energy and rural economy. Also gives nod to four-lane highway project between Guwahati and Tezpur to enhance connectivity in Assam. Lok Sabha clears legislation providing tax relief measures to support economy and boost foreign investment. Prime Minister Narendra Modi and his Israeli counterpart Benjamin Netanyahu reaffirm commitment to deepen bilateral ties. India successfully test fires medium-range Agni-4 ballistic missile in Odisha. Centre rejects claims of ethanol blending in aviation turbine fuel. Student protests over recruitment exam issues intensify in Jharkhand and Kerala. And in badminton, Tanvi Sharma, Ashmita Chaliha and Rakshita Ramraj enter women's singles quarterfinals at Korea Masters. That is all in the news at 9. Good night.

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1: This is Akashvani. In the program Spotlight, now we bring a discussion on BRICS 2026, Strengthening Cooperation for a Resilient and Inclusive Future. The participants are Professor Anshu Joshi, International Affairs Expert, and Sonu Sood, Anchor.
2: In 2026, under India's chairship of BRICS grouping of emerging countries, several important meetings have taken place in the run-up to the BRICS summit of heads of state in September in New Delhi. These meetings pertain to different sectors of the economy and at different levels of leadership. To name a few, first meeting of BRICS Sherpas in February, BRICS foreign ministers meeting in May, BRICS energy ministers meeting in June, and the ongoing BRICS culture working group meeting in Bhopal, and the meeting of education ministers of the BRICS countries is also going on in Bhubaneswar. To discuss this very exciting phase that the BRICS grouping is going through under the chairship of India, we have with us international affairs expert Professor Anshu Joshi. Professor Joshi, warm welcome to you on Akashvani.
3: Good evening, Sonu ji. First and foremost, thank you so much for having me on this show to discuss, to share my thoughts on this very relevant topic related to we are hosting BRICS summit this year.
2: Absolutely, Professor Joshi, this is the 20th anniversary of BRICS and India is chairing the entire year's development and sort of the climax will be, of course, the BRICS summit of heads of state in September. Can you tell us about the importance of the BRICS grouping of emerging countries, and also how do you assess the chairship of India of this very, very important series of meetings?
3: First and foremost, we all should understand that why BRICS is important in today's global politics. So to understand BRICS, it's an acronym of the member nations comprising Brazil, Russia, India, China and South Africa. It's an intergovernmental organization of major emerging economies and developing nations from global south. And with latest developments, we can see that new members have been added to BRICS, and now it has 11 full
4: इस स्कीम का इतलाक 2026-27 से साल 2035-36 तक होगा और यह भारत की मुस्तकबिल की तवानाई की तैयारी के एक अहम सुतून के तौर पर कंप्रेस्ड बायोगैस की पैदावार करेगी। इस स्कीम का मकसद अंदरूनी मुल्क कंप्रेस्ड 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

economically disadvantaged weaving families to build a self-reliant country. Mr. Modi also appealed to the countrymen to purchase at least one handloom product, make a video about it, and share it across the country and the world so that the skill and craftsmanship of India's artisans receive global recognition. The National Handloom Day is observed every year on 7th of August to commemorate the Swadeshi movement launched on the same day in 1905. Civil Aviation Minister K. Ram Mohan Naidu has debunked the claim stating that the government plans to blend ethanol with aviation turbines.